That's the Belmont Trio. Wonderful playing from cellist Maxine Neumann. The two guitarists are Karin Schultz and Peter Ahns. Music of, in this recording is called Nadine Boulanger. Nadia Boulanger, we would call her. Three pieces from the year 1914. Nadia Boulanger had spent most of the first decade of the 20th century at the Paris Conservatoire. She was just a wee kid when she first went there. She was taking organ studies primarily, but also composition and counterpoint class with Gabriel Fauré, in which she was well amused to see a pretty important character. Taking class right beside her was Maurice Ravel, who was about a dozen years older. Funny thing, Ravel and Nadia Boulanger both competed a number of times to win the prize which her father, Ernest, had won back in 1835, the Prix de Rome. And neither Ravel nor Nadia Boulanger ever made it. They only could get to second prize. That was 1908. Still, that's the first time a woman had ever gotten anything like that kind of recognition in this competition. And a few years later, 1913, Nadia's little sister, Lili, won the Prix de Rome. Let's listen to some music composed by Lili Boulanger. We have only time for a little bit of this, an orchestral piece called The Morning of Spring.

very interesting music from the year 1918, The Morning of Spring, an orchestral tone poem by Lili Boulanger. There was Joanne Folletta in a very good recording with the Women's Philharmonic. I think Lili Boulanger was the sort of younger sister that could drive a lot of people nuts. She was cute. People sort of fell all over themselves making a fuss on her. And she was very fast at music. The things that Nadia Boulanger had to work on so hard, those preludes and fugues of Bach, it seemed as if Lili could just sit down at the piano and play them. She could also play the violin. She could sing and she could compose. And she won the Prix de Rome. Wow, there is cause for sibling rivalry, isn't there? But it didn't work that way. Nadia Boulanger remembered her father saying, "Take care of Lili. Her health is not good, and she needs help." And the death of Lili Boulanger, right after she wrote that piece that we just heard, left Nadia Boulanger utterly bereft. I found a piece for piano from Nadia Boulanger about a year later, Vers la vie nouvelle, which is something like Turn Toward a New Life. I hear in this music her attempt to work herself out of the depth of this bereavement. This piece is so dark and so low. And then about midway through, the music changes. It moves into the higher register, and light begins to stream in. Here's the pianist Emile Naumoff playing Vers la vie nouvelle, music of Nadia Boulanger, written after the death of her sister, music from 1919.

That piece ends gently in C major, in the high register. Nadia Boulanger has made her way from the storm into the light. The piece is called Vers la Vie Nouvelle, from the year 1919, the year after Nadia Boulanger had lost her young sister, Lili Boulanger. 1919, the war is over. And, among other things, the Americans are starting to show up in Paris. I'm going to start with Aaron Copland. Summer of 1920, Aaron, born in Brooklyn, decided he had to get to Europe to find out what was going on. And almost by accident, he found his way into Nadia Boulanger's counterpoint class. She was not known at all in America at the time. What did he make of her? Well, he tells us. She had, he said, a kind of objective warmth. None of the ascetic intensity of Martha Graham, nor the toughness of Gertrude Stein. On the contrary, in those days, she possessed an almost old-fashioned womanliness, a womanliness that seemed quite unaware of its own charm. Her low-heeled shoes and long black skirts and pince-nez glasses contrasted strangely with her bright intelligence and lively temperament. Nadia Boulanger knew, it seemed, everybody in musical Paris. She knew all the French musicians, of course. She had known Debussy. She knew Ravel, who was still around. She knew all of the imports, people like Stravinsky and Bartok and Prokofiev. She also knew Serge Koussevitzky, the Russian conductor who was shortly to take over the command of the Boston Symphony Orchestra. It was Nadia Boulanger who introduced Copland to Koussevitzky, and that lasted for a long time. Koussevitzky gave so many American premieres, but not the first important premiere. That honor belongs to a man named Walter Damrosch. And the piece was a symphony for organ and orchestra, which Copland wrote, featuring his teacher, Nadia Boulanger, one of the great organists. This piece doesn't get played very much, so let me play a little bit of the opening measures. There's solo viola here. After a measure, the flute enters. Strings begin to enter. Here's cello. And second goes on. It's only a few measures before the organ comes in. Softly, we think of the organ as this tremendously powerful instrument. It's plain that Copland is fascinated with its lyric qualities, at least at first. Here's the first movement of the symphony for organ and orchestra.

0: mysterious music. That same music from the opening comes back at the end. The viola and the flute. Viola again, and then this and the organ. Pretty enigmatic. It's the prelude, the first movement of the Symphony for Organ and Orchestra, music of Aaron Copland, composed for his teacher, Nadia Boulanger, who joined him in the first performance. We were just listening to E. Power Biggs and the New York Philharmonic under Leonard Bernstein. You're tuned into Exploring Music, and this week we're trying to figure out, how did Nadia do it? This boulangerie of hers, this bakery in which she baked up all these wonderful composers, how did she do it? Drop us a line. Let us know how you like the show. You can write to us via our website, exploringmusic.org.
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0: Well, that first movement of Aaron Copland's Symphony for Organ and Orchestra is actually kind of a restrained piece, especially when you think that he's only 24 years old. You expect a composer at that age to be full of vim and vigor and probably a little bit more noise. The second movement is a scherzo, which also begins very quietly with the winds marked pianissimo, the softest of dynamics. And then something very unusual happens. The organ comes in and plays a tune like this. I don't know whether that reminds me of a Gregorian chant or a French folk tune. But whatever it is that Copland is doing, immediately the violins get a hold of it and they play it out of sync with the organ. Listen to a little of this. This is wild.

Wow, this piece is being heard in 1925. That's Prohibition times. Wonder if those boys in the band have been into the bathtub gin. That's very unusual what Copland is doing there. There's a spot a little later in the piece where it really, really does sound to me, and I think to you too, like Aaron Copland. Plug into this for a second.

interesting to think that this music is coming right after George Gershwin had made Rhapsody in Blue with the Paul Whiteman Orchestra. This is the jazz age in New York City, 1920s, mid-20s, and it was understandable that the press would insist that Aaron Copland was another of these jazz composers. Oh, well, Copland went on for a long time, and some of the stuff is jazzy and some of it's not. I think that's one of the great virtues of composers who have studied with Nadia Boulanger. She seemed to bring out in them the ability to find many different styles. So that's the second movement we were just sampling. Third movement opens again with sad music for viola. Lonely, soaring, declining. Before long, the brass announce the full orchestra. There's a march propelled by timpani. Well, you'll get the idea. Let's listen to the second and third movements now. This is Leonard Bernstein conducting the New York Philharmonic. E. Power Biggs is the organist. In the original performance, I remind you, Nadia Boulanger was the organ soloist. Here's music from 1924, the second and third movements of Aaron Copland's Organ Symphony.

nothing restrained about that final movement. Music of Aaron Copland, dedicated to Nadia Boulanger with admiration. The Symphony for Organ and Orchestra, music composed by Copland in 1924. This performance featuring the New York Philharmonic under Leonard Bernstein with organist E. Power Biggs. The man who conducted that first performance, Walter Damrosch, was a man who wasn't afraid to turn around and address his audience. And immediately upon the conclusion of that piece, he pointed to Copland up in the balcony and said, "Ladies and gentlemen, do you see this young man? He's only 24 years old, and if he can make a symphony like this today, I think that by the time he's 28, he will commit murder." He said later he meant it as a joke, but Copland and the critics didn't take it very kindly. Didn't matter, that was only one of Aaron Copland's styles. We're going to close now with the ending of another piece written about 20 years later. You'll know it.

impossible to hear that and not think of the influence on Copland of the teaching of Najib Boulanger. Funny thing is, nobody can explain what made Najib Boulanger such a great teacher. They all try. Here's Copland taking a crack at it. It happens. Some kind of magic does indubitably rub off on the pupil. It begins, perhaps, with the conviction that one is in the presence of an exceptional musical mentality. By a process of osmosis, one soaks up attitudes, principles, reflection, knowledge, and that last is a key word. It is literally exhilarating to be with a teacher for whom the art one loves has no secrets. Found one more passage. This is from Virgil Thompson, another of her pupils. And he writes, "I had never previously had a teacher, nor have I encountered very many since around the world, who knew so instantly what one's music was about. Each piece of it that one showed her, she seemed to understand. And in that way, she put me at ease in front of music paper so that I wasn't writing Beethoven's music, I was writing my own. And my own was perfectly modest or perfectly immodest, just like anyone else's." Virgil Thompson on the magic and mystery that was Najib Boulanger. All the time we have for music today, we'll turn to, how about Virgil Thompson to start us off tomorrow? Hope you can join us. In the meantime, just stay put. Great stuff coming up right here.

0: 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I'm Bill McLaughlin, and thanks for listening. 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
1: 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L'Arlésienne Suite No. 2 is performed by the Toronto Symphony Orchestra, Sir Andrew Davis conducting.

Bizet's L'Arlésienne, Suite No. 2, performed by the Toronto Symphony Orchestra and conducted by Sir Andrew Davis, here on Classical WFMT, where programming originates from the René Crown Public Media Center. The 2026 Grant Park Music Festival broadcasts continue this Friday with Gershwin and American in Paris. 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Here's Haydn's String Quartet in G, Opus 64, No. 4, the Angelus String Quartet performing.

0: The Angelus String Quartet, performing Haydn's String Quartet in G, Opus 64, No. 4. 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
0: Now, the music of Mario Castanueva Tedesco. This is Guitar Concerto No. 1, featuring guitarist Eduardo Fernandez, the English Chamber Orchestra, conducted by Miguel Gomez Martinez.

Mario Castanueva Tedesco's Guitar Concerto No. 1. Miguel Gomez Martinez conducting the English Chamber Orchestra featuring guitarist Eduardo Fernandez. Just ahead on WFMT, the music of Delius and Beethoven. Now, Bedřich Smetana's Dance of the Comedians. This is from the opera The Bartered Bride, performed by the St. Louis Symphony Orchestra, conducted by Leonard Slatkin.

The music of Bedřich Smetana, Dance of the Comedians, that's from the opera that brought him international acclaim, The Bartered Bride, and they're performed by the St. Louis Symphony Orchestra, conducted by Leonard Slatkin. And that is here on Classical WFMT Chicago, 98.7 FM HD1, online at WFMT.com and the WFMT mobile app. Good evening to you, and thanks for listening tonight. I'm John Norton. Let's start this hour with music from another opera. Friedrich Delius composed A Village Romeo and Juliet, and here Charles Mackerras conducts the Welsh National Opera Orchestra through the opera's orchestral interlude. This is titled The Walk to the Paradise Garden, a Classical WFMT.

From Friedrich Delius's opera, A Village Romeo and Juliet, The Walk to the Paradise Garden was performed by the Welsh National Opera Orchestra and conducted by Charles McCarris. The WFMT Orchestra Series continues just ahead at 10 o'clock this evening with Sir Simon Rattle leading the Bavarian Radio Symphony Orchestra. Again, that's just ahead at 10. Here now, a Belgian composer whose music is only recently beginning to receive some wider attention. Lucie Valaire was born in 1896. She died in 1966. And she composed music mostly outside of the mainstream music establishment, as she made her living primarily as a pharmacist. Understandable why we're just getting to know her music a little bit better, and so glad we are now. Here's Valaire's String Quartet No. 3, performed by the Crescent String Quartet on Classical WFMT.

The music of Belgian composer Lucie Valaire, String Quartet No. 3, and that's performed by the Crescent Quartet, an outfit based out of New York City. They formed in 1980 on International Women's Day, and their focus is to perform pieces exclusively written by women composers. And you're hearing it all on Classical WFMT, where programming originates from the Rene Crown Public Media Center. Oh boy, those storms that blew through Chicago today. Tree limbs down, some traffic lights out, flooding a lot of places. We should see sunny skies eventually tomorrow and cooler temps overall with highs in the middle to upper 70s. Music now of Beethoven. Piano Concerto No. 2 is performed by the Mahler Chamber Orchestra. Life Ove Ansnes conducting.

That's Beethoven's Piano Concerto No. 2, Life over Ansnes, conducting the Mahler Chamber Orchestra. Here on Classical WFMT, just moments away from the next in our series with the WFMT Orchestra Series, Sir Simon Rattle leads the Bavarian Radio Symphony Orchestra. And to get us there, here's guitarist David Russell performing Prelude No. 6 in D minor, the music of Francisco Tárrega.

Guitarist David Russell performing Prelude No. 6 in D minor, the music of Francisco Tarraga on Classical WFMT Chicago, 98.7 FM, HD1, WFMT.com, and the WFMT mobile app.

Three masterpieces, three musical visions of humanity's quest for love, knowledge, and immortality. That's what's in store for you today, as our musical trek across Europe makes a stop in Munich and Hercules Hall, home to the Bavarian Radio Symphony Orchestra and Chorus. Hi, I'm Jan Weller. Today we'll be hearing Richard Strauss's Death and Transfiguration, depicting a person's final journey, where dream and memory intertwine. And later, Mozart's musical legacy, his poignant Requiem, which oscillates between life and the afterlife. We begin with Richard Wagner's Tannhäuser Overture, which makes a powerful statement about the conflict between sensual temptation and spiritual redemption. In Wagner's opera, the protagonist rebels against an antiquated, rigid, rule-bound conception of art and love, not unlike Wagner's own musical direction at the time. The opening Pilgrim's Chorus, with its archaic harmony and uniform rhythm, is juxtaposed with the new sound world of Wagner's imagination. Making her debut with the Bavarian Radio Symphony Orchestra is conductor Nathalie Stutzmann. She's on the podium now to lead the orchestra in Richard Wagner's Tannhäuser Overture from the Hercules Hall in Munich.

Opening this concert from Munich, that was the overture to Richard Wagner's Tannhäuser. Natalie Stutzmann led the Bavarian Radio Symphony Orchestra from their home, Hercules Hall. Next, the orchestra will perform music of one of the masters of the tone poem, Richard Strauss. Strauss wrote 10 tone poems, starting with 1886's Aus Italien, and with each new tone poem, he was moving in uncharted territory, creating new sounds, color palettes, and textures. Strauss lived until his mid-80s, but as early as 24, he was already contemplating the end of life and what might come next, and imagining how that could be expressed in music. And that's what we're about to hear, is Death and Transfiguration. Natalie Stutzmann conducts the Bavarian Radio Symphony Orchestra.

0: Death and Transfiguration by Richard Strauss, sumptuously performed by the Bavarian Radio Symphony Orchestra, conducted by Natalie Stutzmann, from an October 2025 performance at Hercules Hall in Munich. Strauss was 24 when he wrote that music, and at 85, on the verge of death, the story goes that he said, "Dying is just the way I composed it," in Death and Transfiguration. Next week, our European concert tour continues as we head to the stylish and modern Copenhagen Concert Hall. Pianist Leif Ove Andsnes joins the Danish National Symphony Orchestra for an all Beethoven program, including the Third Piano Concerto, the Coriolan Overture, and the Symphony No. 5. Still to come from this concert in Munich by the Bavarian Radio Symphony Orchestra, Mozart's Requiem.
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0: Located in the Residence, a former royal palace in Munich, Hercules Hall is home to the Bavarian Radio Symphony Orchestra. With its neoclassical design, excellent acoustics, and vivid tapestries depicting the story of the Greek hero Hercules, it's a destination that's on many a music lover's bucket list. And today we have a seat in this amazing theater as the Bavarian Radio Symphony Orchestra, led by Natalie Stutzmann, continues our concert with a masterwork, the Mozart Requiem. Few works in classical music carry as much mystery as Mozart's Requiem. Left unfinished at his death, it has inspired centuries of speculation, from stories of anonymous commissions to the legend that Mozart was writing his own funeral music. While much of the score was completed by one of his students, it remains unmistakably Mozart, combining profound grief, dramatic intensity, and moments of radiant hope. Joining the orchestra for this performance is the Bavarian Radio Chorus and Orchestra and a quartet of singers, soprano Erika Bykoff, mezzo-soprano Fleur Baron, tenor Lunga Erik Hallam, and bass baritone Lawson Anderson. Here is Natalie Stutzmann to lead them all in Mozart's Requiem.

The poignant requiem of Wolfgang Amadeus Mozart. Joining the Bavarian Radio Chorus and Orchestra were vocal soloists Erika Bykoff, Fleur Baron, Lunga Eric Hallam, and Lawson Anderson, and making her debut with the orchestra, conductor Natalie Stutzmann, bringing this concert from Munich to a close. But our time with the Bavarian Radio Orchestra and Chorus isn't over just yet. Here they are with conductor Maris Janssens in Josef Suk's Serenade for String Orchestra.

Josef Suk's Serenade for String Orchestra. Members of the Bavarian Radio Orchestra were conducted by Maris Janssens. This program was produced by Daniel Goldberg. Special thanks to Rebecca Neistat and the WFMT Radio Network team. The executive producer is Roger White. Today's program comes from a partnership with the European Broadcasting Union and Bavarian Broadcasting. Next week, we head to the Copenhagen Concert Hall as pianist Leif Ove Andsnes joins the Danish National Symphony Orchestra for a concert full of music by Beethoven. We'll hear him in the Piano Concerto No. 3, and conductor Antonello Manacorda leads the orchestra in the Coriolan Overture and the Symphony No. 5. I'm Jan Weller. I hope you'll be listening.

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Interesting work here by a 19th century black composer born in New Orleans who lived in and worked in France successfully. His name is Edmond Dédé. We listen to the Hot Springs Music Festival Orchestra, Richard Rosenberg, the conductor, and this is called the Mephisto Mask, referring to the devil.

Richard Rosenberg and the Hot Springs Music Festival Orchestra with the Mephisto Mask by the, well, American-born but later French composer, Edmond Dédé. I'm Peter Van de Graaff. Here is a violin sonata by a violinist composer of the Italian Baroque named Giuseppe Tartini. It's known as the Devil's Trill, and the composer Tartini had a dream where the devil came to him playing a magical and wild tune. The composer woke up, wrote down what he remembered from the dream, and turned it into this with La Pietà and Angèle Dubois.

La Pietà and violinist Angèle Dubaut with the Devil's Trill Sonata by Giuseppe Tartini. Also from the Italian Baroque comes this by Tommaso Vitali, his Chaconne. Michala Petri with Lars Hannibal, lute.

Michala Petri recorder and Lars Hannibal lute, The Chacun by Tommaso Vitali. Here is Little Gigue, a dance from the Italian Baroque. It's by a composer named Tommaso Albinoni.

Paul Nemeth conducted that Gigue by Tommaso Albinoni. Here's a suite from a ballet by Sergei Prokofiev. For some reason, this ballet has never caught on. It was the very last ballet written by Prokofiev based on folktales from the Ural Mountains. It's called The Tale of the Stone Flower, completed just before he died, 1953. Nema Yervi conducts here the Philharmonia Orchestra and music of Prokofiev.

although he was one of the greatest ballet composers, we think of Romeo and Juliet and Cinderella first and foremost, Sergei Prokofiev wrote a few ballets which have never stayed in the repertoire at all, and that is one of them. Some rarely heard music of Prokofiev, although written late in life. That was the suite from The Tale of the Stone Flower, and Neyme Järvi conducted that recording with Philharmonia Orchestra. This is from one of those great and famous ballets by Sergei Prokofiev, Romeo and Juliet. The scene, Morning on the Street, a street scene. And Prokofiev transcribed this for solo piano, and that's how we hear it now with pianist Vera Gornostayeva.

heard in the composer's own transcription for solo piano, this scene, the street scene from Romeo and Juliet by Sergei Prokofiev, played by Vera Gornostayeva. 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Stay tuned for more music. I have a couple of pieces for cello here for you. I'm Peter Van de Graaff, and the first piece is by a French composer named Fabien Waxman, W-A-K-S-M-A-N, and it's called Replica. Christian-Pierre Lamarca is the cellist here.

Music by French composer Fabien Waxman, Replica, the title of that piece, with Jean-Frédéric Neuberger, piano, and Christian-Pierre Lamarca playing the cello. We're going to get back to them later on with a very interesting arrangement of the slow movement of Clara Schumann's piano concerto arranged for cello and piano. Mstislav Rostropovich is the cellist here with the Moscow Philharmonic, Gennady Rostestvensky, the conductor. The Adagio with Variations by Ottorino Respighi.

music by Ottorino Respighi, the Adagio with Variations, performed by cellist Mstislav Rostropovich and the Moscow Philharmonic. The conductor was Gennady Rostestvensky. Here, arranged for cello and piano, is the cradle song from the album Leaves by Robert Schumann. Emmanuel Bertrand is the cellist.

First of a few pieces from the Schumann family we'll be hearing, and that with Emmanuel Bertrand, cellist, and pianist Pascal Amoyel. It comes from the album Leaves, and it was the cradle song. We'll get to Robert Schumann's Piano Concerto in A minor in just a few minutes, but first this interesting transcription for cello and piano of the Romance, the second movement, from Clara Schumann's Piano Concerto, which she wrote when she was just a teenager. Christian-Pierre Lamarca is the cellist and Jean-Frédéric Neuberger the pianist.

What an occasion it was when that music was first performed. It comes from the Piano Concerto by Clara Schumann. She wrote that when she was about 15, 16 years old, and gave the premiere of that piece when she was 16 with the Leipzig Gewandhaus Orchestra and Felix Mendelssohn conducting. From that concerto, we heard the slow movement only. That's all that was arranged from that work. And Christian-Pierre Lamarca was the cellist with Jean-Frédéric Neuberger, pianist. From there we go to her husband's piano concerto in A minor. Here is Alfred Rendel and the Vienna Philharmonic, conducted by Sir Simon Rattle.

That beloved music of Robert Schumann, his piano concerto in A minor, the only such piece that he composed. He was a wonderful pianist early in his life before he injured a finger. Alfred Brendel was the pianist in that recording, joined by the Vienna Philharmonic Orchestra. The conductor was Sir Simon Rattle. As a range for accordion, here's a harpsichord piece, a musette by Louis-Claude Daquin of the French Baroque.

A dance inspired by the sound of the hurdy-gurdy, Musettes en Rondeau by Louis-Claude Daquin, played by Mie Miki on the accordion, originally, of course, music for the harpsichord. 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Concerto Italiano performs this Sinfonia in D by Alessandro Stradella.

Sinfonia in D by Alessandro Stradella, conducted by Rinaldo Alessandrini. Here is a little Sinfonia in D by an Italian composer from the Baroque era, best known for his operas, but now quite forgotten. Giovanni Porta is his name, and this is the ensemble La Serenissima.

Simon Mundy playing the trumpet with La Serenissima, conducted by Adrian Chandler. That is music by the Italian Baroque composer Giovanni Porta, Sinfonia in D. And this is also from the Italian Baroque. Tommaso Albinoni wrote this little dance marked Adagio.

from the Dances for Five by Tommaso Albinoni. That is a dance marked adagio, or very slowly. And it's a performance by Savaria Symphony and Paul Nemeth. This is a very famous work of Nikolai Rimsky-Korsakov, inspired by the 1001 Arabian Nights. It tells the story of the wily Scheherazade, whose husband kills all of his wives after the wedding night, but she keeps him going by telling stories that he wants to hear the ending of, but they'd go on and on. Here it is, Scheherazade by Nikolai Rimsky-Korsakov, this recording with the Royal Philharmonic, conducted by Leopold Stokowski.

extended symphonic poem inspired by the 1001 Arabian Nights music of Nikolai Rimsky-Korsakov, and that is Scheherazade. That recording was by the Royal Philharmonic Orchestra. The conductor was Leopold Stokowski. A bit more by Rimsky-Korsakov. We have time for this little song called The Dream. It's sung by Alexei Martinov, tenor, with Aristot Konstantinidi, piano.

Vision of a Dream. It's a song by Nikolai Rimsky-Korsakov. Alexei Martinov was the tenor. 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Stay tuned for more music. I'm Peter Van de Graaff, delighted to have the opportunity to share some music with you right now by a composer from the 18th century named Domenico Cimarosa, of course an Italian composer. His exact dates are 1749 to 1801. He was famous as one of the greatest opera composers in his day, and we're going to listen to an opera overture in just a couple minutes. He also wrote over 100 keyboard sonatas, and they're not sonatas in the sense of the Beethoven kind of sonatas, but very brief pieces that are quite simple to play, generally speaking. A few of them were arranged here for flute and guitar by James Galway and Kazuhito Yamashita, who are our two performers. Let's listen to the first of these sonatas by Cimarosa.

A little sonata for keyboard originally by Domenico Cimarosa, played by James Galway and Kazuhito Yamashita in their own transcription. This is Peter Van de Graaff. We're going to listen to some music inspired by queens of different kinds. We have, first of all, a couple of overtures to operas about queens. And let's begin with this by Domenico Cimarosa called Artemisia, the Queen of Caria. It's a very little-known opera, to be sure. He was very prolific at writing operas. This is the Finlandia Sinfonia. Patrick Galois is the conductor.

Reportedly, that was the favorite opera by that composer, although it's never heard of. The composer was Domenico Cimarosa. He was very, very prolific, wrote more than 65 operas in his career. That was the overture to his opera Artemisia Regina di Caria, Artemisia the Queen of Caria, with the Finlandia Sinfonia directed by Patrick Galois. Another overture to another queenly opera. This is the overture to the Swedish opera by Franz Berwald of 19th century Sweden. It's called The Queen of Golconda. Ulf Björlund leads the Royal Philharmonic.

Ulf Bjurlin directed the Royal Philharmonic Orchestra in that overture to a very little-known opera by Swedish composer Franz Berwald, although it certainly makes you want to hear the rest of the opera. It's called The Queen of Golconda. We have Haydn's The Queen Symphony coming up. This is a suite from The Faerie Queen by Henry Purcell after Shakespeare's Midsummer Night's Dream. We have the Folger Consort here.

That performance was by the Folger Consort and some music of Henry Purcell. It's actually based on, or loosely based on, Midsummer Night's Dream. It's called The Fairy Queen, and we heard a suite of four little dances from it. Entry Dance, Dance for the Followers of the Night, the Chaconne, and finally, the Hornpipe. Before we hear another queenly piece, this also from The Fairy Queen of Purcell, the 16, led by Harry Christophers, performed the Dance for the Green Men.

The Dance for the Green Men. Not sure what that means. From The Fairy Queen by Henry Purcell. Harry Christophers directed The 16. We've been hearing music inspired by queens of various kinds. This is one not inspired by, but subtitled The Queen Symphony, because this reportedly was the favorite symphony of Queen Marie Antoinette. Yes, the Queen of France. This is one of the so-called Paris symphonies by Franz Joseph Haydn, who wrote a series of six symphonies for a concert series in Paris, and this is the fourth of those, known as La Reine, the Queen. It contains, as the second movement, a set of variations on a French folk tune. We have a recording which comes from a very special set with Philharmonia Hungarica, directed by Antal Dorati, who together made a groundbreaking set of recordings in the 70s of all the symphonies of Joseph Haydn. So from that collection, the 85th symphony, The Queen, La Reine, by Haydn.

said to be the favorite symphony by Queen Marie Antoinette of France, and so that has the subtitle La Reine, the Queen Symphony, by Joseph Haydn, his symphony number 85, one of the Paris symphonies, Philharmonia Ungarica and Antal Dorati. We have been hearing a lot of music inspired by, or in this case, a favorite of, queens of various kinds. This is something written for Queen Elizabeth I, Queen Elizabeth's Galliard, by John Dowland. Now, he was a lutenist and composer. This is recorded here on the guitar. No, I beg your pardon, it is on the lute. A 1957 recording with Julian Bream.

That was Julian Bream playing on the lute. Some music by John Dowland, Queen Elizabeth's Galliard. Stay tuned for more music ahead on WFMT Chicago 98.7 FM. 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We have to begin a most interesting transcription for harp, violin, and organ of the Hymn to St. Cecilia by Charles Gounod. Franz Hauck, organ, Johanna Meyer, harp, Samson Gonashvili, violin.

Interesting work for organ, violin, and harp by Charles Gounod, the Hymn to St. Cecilia. Franz Hauck, organ, Johanna Meyer, harp, Samson Gonashvili, violin. We're in 19th century France. Here we have as a featured work a symphony in C by Georges Bizet, but right now a suite for flute and orchestra by Benjamin Godard, who is known for this and for one excerpt from his opera Jocelyn, a lullaby. But here is the suite for flute by Godard with Edward Beckett, flute, London Festival Orchestra, conductor Ross Popel.

That is music by a 19th century French composer, now quite forgotten except for that piece, and an excerpt from an opera he wrote called Jocelyn. The excerpt is a lullaby. In fact, Bing Crosby once recorded that lullaby by this composer with Yasha Heifetz's violin. But this man's name is Benjamin Godard. And that was the Suite for Flute and Orchestra, Allegretto, Idylle, and Waltz. The flutist was Edward Beckett, London Festival Orchestra, Ross Popel, the conductor. In just a moment, we have more 19th century French music by a 17-year-old composer. This is by Jules Massenet, who was a great opera composer principally, but he also wrote a fair amount of other pieces, including some piano works. And this is from his 10 genre pieces. It's the last of them, the Carillon, Aldo Ciccolini piano.

Carillon by Massenet with Aldo Ciccolini piano. This is now a symphony by a 17-year-old Georges Bizet, who was studying with Charles Gounod when he wrote this work. It's the Symphony in C Major. Veronika Dudarova leads the Moscow Symphony Orchestra.

That was music by Georges Bizet, written when he was all of 17 years old and a pupil of Charles Gounod, his symphony in C major. The performance was by Veronika Dudarova and the Moscow Symphony. This is from early France now. It's a dance called the Tambourin by Jean-Marie Leclerc. Daniel Hope, violin.

And you'll hope and friends with that little dance called the Tambourin by French Baroque violinist composer Jean-Marie Leclerc. 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Stay tuned for more music. I am looking forward to the music I'll be sharing with you. I'm Peter Van de Graaff. And in just about 5 minutes, we're going to listen to a violin concerto by a composer who's probably best known for his film scores. Miklos Rozsa is his name. And you certainly have heard his music in Ben-Hur and maybe Quo Vadis, El Cid, King of Kings. Well, this is some music he wrote for a film called Sodom and Gomorrah. It's listed here as the overture. It's probably the main title music. And we have Kenneth Alwyn to conduct the City of Prague Philharmonic.

It's quite typical of the films, many of the films, scored by Miklos Rozsa, the epics, often Mideastern. That's the overture, or the main title music, to Sodom and Gomorrah by Rozsa. The performance by the City of Prague Philharmonic. The conductor was Kenneth Alwyn. It's instructive that the Hungarian composer Miklos Rozsa entitled his memoirs Double Life. It refers not only to the film score for which he won an Oscar, A Double Life, but it also refers to his public career as a composer of film music and his, might call it a private career of writing music for the concert hall. We're going to hear one of the latter works he wrote right now. This was composed for Jascha Heifetz, the Violin Concerto of 1956. In this recording, we have Robert McDuffie soloing with the Atlanta Symphony Orchestra, directed by Yoel Levy, and music by Miklos Rozsa.

Music from 1956, originally composed for Jascha Heifetz. It was the violin concerto by the Hungarian composer, primarily of film music, Miklos Rozsa. In fact, he won 3 Oscars, including his music for Ben-Hur. Robert McDuffie was the violinist. The Atlanta Symphony was conducted by Yoel Levy. Music now by an exact contemporary of Johann Sebastian Bach, Sylvius Leopold Weiss. In fact, the two were friends. Hopkinson Smith plays this prelude.

Hopkins and Smith played that music by lutenist composer Sylvius Leopold Weiss, the Prelude in D minor. We're going to hear music now by Carl Philipp Emanuel Bach, followed by some Mozart. Both of these pieces are fantasies for the keyboard, and both of them very free form, almost like the composer was just improvising at the keyboard, as you'll hear. We begin with this free fantasy, as he called it, by Carl Philipp Emanuel Bach, also known as C.P.E. Bach's Empfindungen, his emotions. This is Hermann Iseringhausen playing clavichord.

music of Carl Philipp Emanuel Bach. That's called Free Fantasy, or His Sentiments, played by Hermann Isringhausen on the clavichord. Mozart wrote a fantasy in D minor, also very free-form, very improvisatory-like. We're going to hear that now, played by Alexander Slobodianik.

very improvisatory-like fantasy in D minor, Kirchhoff 397 by Mozart. That was pianist Alexander Slobodjenik. After a couple of keyboard fantasies, let's hear some orchestral music. This is a dance by a composer from old Vienna, Vincenz Stelzmüller, and he gave this the title Stelzmüller's Dance.

0: Just a few members there of the Boskovsky Ensemble, playing that music by Vincent Stelzmüller, His Dance.
1: That brings us to the end of this edition of WFMT Through the Night. 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
2: 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A series of severe storms swept across the Chicago area yesterday, uprooting trees, tearing off roofs, and causing widespread power outages. And a tornado also touched down in northeastern Wisconsin, causing widespread damage and power outages in Winnebago County, including the cities of Appleton and Menasha. Meanwhile, historic wildfires in France and Spain have forced hundreds of thousands to flee their homes. Record temperatures in June contributed to the crisis there, with climate data indicating that Europe is heating up faster than anywhere else on Earth. And an earthquake registering a preliminary magnitude of 7.1 has shaken Kumamoto on Japan's southern main island of Kyushu. A tsunami advisory has been issued for the nearby Ariake Bay on the western coast of Kumamoto. The Trump administration has asked the Supreme Court to allow an executive order targeting mail-in voting to take effect while lawsuits against it play out in court. The president's order directs the creation of a federal list of eligible voters for mail ballots. But Democratic officials from 23 states and the District of Columbia sued, arguing that election rules are set by states and Congress and not the president. A Massachusetts judge blocked the order for those states, and an appeals court left the ruling in place. Israeli Prime Minister Netanyahu will be meeting with President Trump today for the first time since the two leaders launched a joint war against Iran. Netanyahu is in Washington to attend Senator Lindsey Graham's funeral, and President Trump and Ukrainian President Zelensky are also scheduled to meet before the funeral. Lindsey Graham was a staunch supporter of both Israel and Ukraine. In baseball yesterday, Alex Bregman had a homer, two doubles, and drove in two runs to lead the Cubs to a 7-3 win over the St. Louis Cardinals. The game was delayed for almost 2 hours because of rain. And the New York Yankees beat the White Sox 9-5 in the opener of a four-game series between the two playoff contenders. This newscast is being brought to you by Clifford Law.
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2: Things have calmed down in the Chicago area. No storms in the forecast. It should be mostly cloudy this morning, then becoming partly cloudy and breezy, with highs from the upper 70s inland to the lower 70s near the lake. Windy tonight, with lows in the mid-60s, and then we'll start to warm up tomorrow. It's going to get a little hot on Thursday as well. Tomorrow, sunny and warmer, with highs from the low 80s inland to the upper 70s near the lake. Currently 70 degrees at O'Hare Airport and the lake, essentially across the Chicago area, and cloudy across the area as well. 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It's 6:03 now on this Tuesday morning. I'm Jan Weller with you until 10 here on Classical WFMT. And let's have some Beethoven. Here's the opening movement of his Symphony No. 8.

The Leipzig Gewandhaus Orchestra, conducted by Kurt Masur, in the first movement of Beethoven's Symphony No. 8. Programming on Classical WFMT originates from the Rene Crown Public Media Center. And next we have music by a little-known late Romantic Viennese composer named Walter Rabl. This is the finale of his first official work as Opus 1. It's a quartet for clarinet, strings, and piano. And Daniel Ottensamer is the clarinetist here. We'll name the other musicians after we hear his quartet in E-flat.

The finale of Walter Raubl's Quartet in E-flat, Opus 1, played by clarinetist Daniel Ottensamer, violinist Noah Bendix-Bogley, cellist Stefan Konch, and pianist Christoph Traxler. You're listening to Classical WFMT, 21 minutes now after 6 o'clock, and here's another little-known composer. He comes from Belgium, and he is the Baroque composer Jean-Noël Amal. We'll hear his Overture No. 1, also obviously an early work. It's performed by Camerata Leodiensis, led by Hubert Schönbrodt.

An overture by the Belgian Baroque composer Jean-Noël Amal. He is overture number one. Hubert Schönbrodt conducted Camerata Leodiensis in that performance, brought to you on Classical WFMT. It's just about 6:30, and we have a much calmer day ahead of us than yesterday when we had quite a bit of stormy weather moving through the Chicago area, causing quite a bit of damage, especially in the southern portions of our area. Mostly cloudy skies are expected this morning, becoming partly cloudy with breezy conditions later today and highs from the upper 70s inland to the lower 70s near the lake. Still windy tonight with lows in the mid-60s, and tomorrow sunny and warmer with highs from the low 80s inland to the upper 70s near the lake. It'll get even warmer on Thursday, pretty hot again actually, but then tapering off again to more moderate temperatures. It's currently 70 degrees at O'Hare, Midway, and the lakefront, and cloudy across the Chicago area. I'm Jan Weller with you on this Tuesday morning, the 28th of July, and here is a guitar quartet called Guitar Formation, using the number 4 in the name, and they play music here of Chick Corea. It's called The Hilltop.

The Hilltop, a composition by Chick Corea, originally on his album My Spanish Heart, and that was the group Guitar Formation performing it, a guitar quartet, as the title would indicate, and it was brought to you on Classical WFMT. It's 37 minutes after 6 o'clock now, and here is more music evoking mountainous regions. It's a piece by Percy Grainger. He wrote a couple of things called hill songs and had in mind places such as the Scottish Highlands and even the sound of bagpipes and other folk instruments. Here is his hill song number 1. It's performed by the Melbourne Symphony Orchestra, conducted by Geoffrey Simon.

Hillsong No. 1 by Percy Grainger. Jeffrey Simon conducted the Melbourne Symphony Orchestra. This is Classical WFMT. It's 9 minutes before 7 o'clock, and taking us to the news at 7, music of Manuel de Falla. Here are two dances from his ballet El Amor Brujo, or Love the Sorcerer, and it's played, or they're played, by the

Two dances from El Amor Brujo, Love the Sorcerer, Love the Magician. We heard the Ritual Fire Dance and Pantomime from that ballet by Manuel de Falla, performed by La Pieta, led by its lead violinist, Angèle Dubeau. It's 7 o'clock. 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A series of severe storms swept across the Chicago area yesterday, uprooting trees, tearing off roofs, and causing widespread power outages. Elsewhere, a tornado also touched down in northeastern Wisconsin, causing widespread damage and power outages in Winnebago County, which includes the cities of Appleton and Menasha. An earthquake with a magnitude of 7.1 has shaken Kumamoto on Japan's Kyushu Island. Prime Minister Sanae Takaichi urged residents to avoid the coastline, and she announced a government task force to assess damage and prepare for rescue operations. The Trump administration has asked the Supreme Court to allow an executive order restricting mail-in voting to take effect while lawsuits against it play out in court. The president's order would create a federal list of voters who are eligible for mail-in ballots, but Democratic officials from 23 states and the District of Columbia sued, arguing that election rules are set by states and Congress, not the president. Mediators have reportedly made progress in efforts to bring the U.S. and Iran back to negotiations and prevent an expansion of the war in the Middle East. But scattered attacks by armed groups continue across the region. But neither the U.S. nor Iran have claimed any strikes for 3 days. Israeli Prime Minister Netanyahu will be meeting with President Trump today for the first time since the two leaders launched a joint war against Iran. Netanyahu will be in Washington to attend Senator Lindsey Graham's funeral. And the president and Ukrainian President Zelensky are also scheduled to meet before the funeral. Lindsey Graham was a staunch supporter of both Israel and Ukraine. In sports, Alex Bregman hit a homer, two doubles, and also drove in two runs to lead the Cubs to a 7-3 win over the Cardinals yesterday. That game was delayed for almost 2 hours because of rain. And the New York Yankees beat the White Sox 9-5 in the opening of a four-game series between those two playoff contenders. After a pretty wild weather day yesterday, things are much calmer today. We're expecting mostly cloudy skies this morning, becoming partly cloudy and breezy as the day moves on, with highs from the upper 70s inland to the lower 70s near the lake. Tonight, still windy, with lows in the mid-60s, and then we'll warm up for a couple of days, peaking on Thursday. Tomorrow, we're expecting highs from the low 80s inland to the upper 70s near the lake, with sunny skies. Currently 70 degrees right across the board. It's pretty steady in that regard. It's the same temperature as an hour ago, and the skies are cloudy in the Chicago area. 7:03 now on this Tuesday morning, the 28th of July. I'm Jan Weller with you until 10 here on Classical WFMT. Some waltzes now by Emil Waldteufel, named after Pomona, the ancient Roman goddess of fruitful abundance. These are called the Pomone Waltzes, and they're performed by the Gulbenkian Orchestra, conducted by Mikhail Sverchevsky.

The Pomone Waltzes by Emil Waldteufel, whose best-known piece is The Skater's Waltz. This was performed by the Gulbenkian Orchestra, conducted by Michael Sviarczewski. Pomone is the French version of Pomona, the Roman goddess of fruitful abundance. It's 12 minutes after 7 o'clock, and this is classical WFMT. Experience world-class orchestral music this summer at Ravinia. Klaus Mäkelä makes his Ravinia debut in August with the Chicago Symphony Orchestra, conducting Stravinsky's The Firebird and music of Debussy, Sibelius, and Richard Strauss, followed by the music of Quincy Jones, Brian McKnight with Gladys Knight, and Jacob Collier in the intimate setting of the Martin Theater. Tickets are on sale now only at Ravinia's website, ravinia.org. This coming Saturday, Emmanuel Axe is going to be joining the Chicago Symphony under Marin Alsop to perform the Midwest premiere of a new piano concerto written for him by John Williams. And here is Emmanuel Axe in a chamber music setting. He's joined by Jamie Laredo, Yo-Yo Ma, and Isaac Stern in the second movement of the First Piano Quartet by Gabriel Fauré.

The sparkling second movement of the First Piano Quartet by Gabriel Fauré, played by violinist Isaac Stern, violist Jamie Laredo, cellist Joe Yoma, and pianist Emmanuel Lax, who's going to be at Ravinia this Saturday evening, performing a new piano concerto by John Williams written for him with the Chicago Symphony under Marin Alsop. That's this Saturday in the Ravinia Pavilion at 7:30. You're listening to Classical WFMT. Coming up at 7:30, it's Carl's Almanac, and he'll have something from the world of opera for you, a familiar melody from an opera by Mascagni. That's all I'll tell you right now. Taking us there, this is music of Mendelssohn, the finale of his Third Symphony, the Scottish. The Zurich Tonhalle Orchestra is conducted by Pavel Järvi.

0: The finale of the Scottish Symphony by Mendelssohn is Symphony No. 3 in A minor, Opus 56. Paavo Järvi conducted the Zurich Tanhalla Orchestra. It's 7:30, and you're listening to Classical WFMT. Carl's Almanac is next after a look at the weather forecast. A lot calmer than yesterday. We had some pretty stormy weather move through, creating some havoc in its wake. But today, we're expecting just cloudy skies, essentially, and a little bit breezy, with pleasant temperatures ranging from the upper 70s inland to the lower 70s near the lake. Tonight, still a bit windy under partly cloudy skies with lows in the mid-60s. Tomorrow, the sky should be sunnier, the temperatures warmer, with highs from the lower 80s inland to the upper 70s near the lake. And even warmer on Thursday. That'll be the peak temperature of the week, it looks like, before things moderate again after that. Right now, 70 degrees at O'Hare and 71 at the lakefront, finally up a degree this morning, and it's cloudy across the Chicago area.
1: Good morning, and welcome to today's edition of Carl's Almanac here on WFMT. It's a Tuesday morning, July 28th, two special observances on this date. It's the day Riccardo Muti was born, and the day that Johann Sebastian Bach died. Bach died in Leipzig on this date in 1750 at the age of 65. By then he was blind and was dictating the Art of the Fugue, which he never quite completed. Italian conductor Riccardo Muti, born in Napoli, in Naples, in 1941, so he is 85 years old today. He led the Philharmonia Orchestra in London, the Philadelphia Orchestra, and La Scala Opera House in Milan, before serving as music director of the Chicago Symphony Orchestra from 2010 till 2023. Back in 2017, Maestro Muti closed that CSO season with a program of Italian opera masterworks, and this is from the resultant recording. Here is the intermezzo from Pietro Mascagni's opera Cavalleria Rusticana. This is the Chicago Symphony Orchestra, led by Riccardo Muti.

The famous intermezzo from Cavalleria Rusticana, Pietro Mascagni's opera. Riccardo Muti conducted the Chicago Symphony Orchestra. And that was Carl's Almanac for this Tuesday morning, brought to you on Classical WFMT. See Echoes of the Afterlife, the John D. Nichols Collection, at the Golden Triangle in Chicago. There are more than 200 pieces of ancient tomb pottery spanning 5,000 years of Chinese history. Terracotta horses, houses, warriors, even a rhinoceros. For details, visit the website goldentriangle.biz. That's goldentriangle.biz. I'm Jan Weller with you on this Tuesday morning. It's the 28th of July. 22 minutes now before 8 o'clock, and we have some ballet music written by Leo Delibe. And these were intended to accompany a revival of Victor Hugo's play Le Roi s'amuse, or The King Amuses Himself. So this is incidental music, ballet music, written for the play by Delibe. Here is the Bohemia Chamber Philharmonic performing it, directed by Douglas Bostock.

Leota Lieb's arrangement of some old French dances to accompany a revival of Victor Hugo's play, Le Roi s'amuse, The King Amuses Himself. You may have recognized one of the dances there. It was used in another arrangement of old French dances, I believe the Suite Française by Poulenc. If not that, it's the Capriole Suite by Warlock, but I'm pretty sure it's the former.

The Symphony No. 4 of William Boyce. Christopher Hogwood conducted the Academy of Ancient Music. It's 8 o'clock, and you're listening to Classical WFMT Chicago, broadcasting on 98.7 FM, HD1, online at WFMT.com, and on the WFMT mobile app. It's 8 o'clock. Here is a summary of the latest news on WFMT. A series of severe storms swept across the Chicago area yesterday, uprooting trees, tearing off roofs, and causing widespread power outages. A tornado also was reported in northeastern Wisconsin, causing widespread damage and power outages in Winnebago County, which includes the cities of Appleton and Menasha. French authorities have ordered nearly 4,000 more people to evacuate from tourist sites on the Atlantic coast as firefighters struggle to contain a vast wildfire west of Bordeaux. The fire in the Gironde region has burned an area four times the size of Paris and has forced almost 250,000 people to evacuate. The Trump administration has asked the Supreme Court to allow an executive order restricting mail-in voting to take effect while lawsuits against it play out in court. The president's order would create a federal list of voters who are eligible for mail-in ballots, but Democratic officials from 23 states and the District of Columbia have sued, arguing that election rules are set by states and Congress and not the president. Mediators have reportedly been making progress in efforts to bring the U.S. and Iran back to negotiations, but scattered attacks by armed groups continue across the region. Neither the U.S. nor Iran have claimed any strikes for 3 days. Israeli Prime Minister Netanyahu will be meeting with President Trump today for the first time since the two leaders launched their joint war against Iran. Netanyahu will be in Washington to attend Senator Lindsey Graham's funeral, and President Trump and Ukrainian President Zelensky are also scheduled to meet before the funeral. Zelensky's visit comes after far-right activist Laura Loomer, who has a great deal of influence with President Trump, recently changed her stance on the Ukraine war after visiting the country and has admitted she has been unduly swayed by Russian propaganda. In baseball, Alex Bregman hit a homer, two doubles, and also drove in two runs to lead the Cubs to a 7-3 win over the St. Louis Cardinals in a game that was delayed for almost 2 hours due to rain. The White Sox, not as fortunate, they lost to the New York Yankees 9-5 in the opening of a four-game series. After a pretty wild day of weather yesterday, things are much calmer today in the Chicago area. We are expecting mostly cloudy skies for the morning, partly cloudy later in the day, and breezy with highs from the upper 70s inland to the lower 70s near the lake. Overnight, mid-60s for lows, and tomorrow should be partly, or actually sunny and warmer, with highs from the lower 80s inland to the upper 70s near the lake. Even warmer on Thursday. That'll be the peak temperature of the week, it looks like. Right now, it's 70 degrees at O'Hare and 71 at the lakefront, with cloudy skies at both locations. 8:03 now on this Tuesday morning, the 28th of July. I'm Jan Weller with you until 10 here on Classical WFMT. This half hour, we're going to be featuring some of Maurice Ravel's orchestrations of others' music, and to begin with, his arrangement of some excerpts from Robert Schumann's piano suite, Carnival. It's about half the length of the original, maybe even less, actually. Here is the Lyon National Orchestra under Leonard Slatkin performing Ravel's orchestration of Schumann's Carnival.

0: Maurice Ravel's orchestration of a sort of a condensed version of Carnival, Robert Schumann's piano suite. Leonard Slatkin conducted the Lyon National Orchestra. And we'll hear a couple more performances from those musicians of more Ravel orchestrations in a moment here on Classical WFMT.
1: 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I'm Marilyn Ray Beyer. 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
0: We're listening to some orchestrations by Maurice Ravel during this half hour. And, of course, his most famous orchestration is of Mussorgsky's Pictures at an Exhibition. But we're not going to hear any of that this morning because you can hear the entire piece this afternoon at 2 right here on Classical WFMT. But here are a couple of orchestrations of Debussy by Ravel. Debussy and Ravel were friends, of course. And we'll hear first a Sarabande from Debussy's piano suite Pour le Piano, followed by a dance for the piano titled Tarantelle Styrienne, both orchestrated by Ravel and performed by the Lyon National Orchestra, again under Leonard Slatkin.

0: Two pieces by Debussy, originally for the piano and orchestrated by his friend Ravel. That was the Danse, or Tarantelle Styrienne, an early piano work by Debussy. And before that, we heard a movement from his suite Pour le Piano, a saraband. And both were performed by the Lyon National Orchestra, conducted by Leonard Slatkin. This is Classical WFMT.
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0: After hearing several Ravel orchestrations, we're going to turn the tables on him with an example of someone else's orchestration of his music. This is Percy Grainger's orchestration of the Valley of the Bells, La Vallée des Cloches, from Ravel's suite Miroir. Simon Rattle conducts the City of Birmingham Symphony Orchestra.

Percy Grainger's orchestration of La Vallée des Cloches, The Valley of the Bells, one of the movements of Ravel's piano suite Mirar, that arrangement evoking the sounds of Indonesian gamelan. The City of Birmingham Symphony Orchestra, conducted by Simon Rattle. It's 8:32, and you're listening to Classical WFMT on this Tuesday morning, July 28th, and our weather is going to be much calmer today, with no rain in the forecast, mostly cloudy skies this morning, partly cloudy later in the day, and breezy, with highs pretty pleasant from the upper 70s inland to the lower 70s near the lake. We'll have lows overnight in the mid-60s, a little bit windy still, and tomorrow sunny and warmer, with highs from the low 80s inland to the upper 70s near the lake, and then we'll be getting pretty hot on Thursday before things cool down again. 71 degrees across the board right now, O'Hare, Midway, and the lake, with cloudy skies across the Chicago area. I'm Jan Weller with you on this Tuesday morning until 10 o'clock. And here's something called the Tabby Cat Walk. It's a piece by William Balcombe.

The Tabby Cat the Tabby Cat Walk, and apparently that walk somewhat interrupted toward the end by some sort of distraction. Pianist Xiang Tu performing that piece by William Balcom, reflecting his love of American ragtime. The Tabby Cat Walk on Classical WFMT. Experience world-class orchestral music this summer at Ravinia. Klaus Mäkelä makes his Ravinia debut in August with the Chicago Symphony Orchestra, where he is the incoming music director. He'll be conducting Stravinsky's The Firebird and music of Debussy, Sibelius, and Richard Strauss in a pair of concerts. And that'll be followed by the music of Quincy Jones in August, as well as Brian McKnight with Gladys Knight, and Jacob Collier, the amazing multi-instrumentalist in an intimate setting in the Martin Theater. Tickets are on sale now only at ravinia.org. Maren Alsop is wrapping up her official tenure as chief conductor at Ravinia with a pair of concerts this weekend. And here she is conducting music of Edward Joseph Collins, who was born in Joliet and studied with Rudolf Ganz before traveling with him to Berlin, where he studied with Max Bruch and Engelbert Humperdinck, and he ended up joining the faculty at Chicago Musical College, which is now part of Roosevelt University. Here is Edward Joseph Collins' piece Mardi Gras, performed by Concordia Orchestra, conducted by Maren Alsop.

Mardi Gras, a piece by the Joliet-born composer Edward Joseph Collins, performed by the Concordia Orchestra, conducted by Maren Alsop. And Maren Alsop will be leading her final concerts as chief conductor at the Ravinia Festival this Friday and Saturday. I'm sure she will be returning, but this will be her last official concerts in that role. Friday night, it's Dvorak's New World Symphony and the Midwest premiere of Carlos Simon's Good News Mass. Then on Saturday, she conducts pianist Emmanuel Axe in the new John Williams Piano Concerto and the Symphonic Dances by Rachmaninoff. This is Classical WFMT, and taking us to 9 o'clock, a performance by the Vision String Quartet, which performs original material of their own composition. This one is called The Shoemaker.

the Vision String Quartet, performing their own piece, The Shoemaker, using just their instruments with a little bit of electronic assistance, it sounds like. And you heard it on classical WFMT Chicago, 98.7 FM, HD1, WFMT.com, and the WFMT mobile app. It's 9 o'clock, and here's one last look at the news on this Tuesday morning. A series of severe storms swept across Chicago yesterday, uprooting trees, tearing off roofs, and causing widespread power outages. And a tornado also touched down in northeastern Wisconsin, causing widespread damage in Winnebago County, which includes the cities of Appleton and Menasha. French authorities have ordered nearly 4,000 more people to evacuate from tourist sites on the Atlantic coast, as firefighters struggle to contain a vast wildfire west of Bordeaux. Across France and Spain, roughly 330,000 people have been driven from homes and vacation sites by fires of exceptional scale. The Trump administration has asked the Supreme Court to allow an executive order restricting mail-in voting to take effect while lawsuits against it play out in court. The president's order would create a federal list of voters who are eligible for mail-in ballots. But Democratic officials from 23 states and the District of Columbia have sued, arguing that election rules are set by states and Congress, not the president. The Senate appears ready to confirm Jay Clayton as head of national intelligence along party lines, following a contentious hearing 2 weeks ago in which he repeatedly refused to say that Joe Biden won the 2020 election. Despite that, Democrats say they have more confidence in Clayton than in President Trump's temporary choice for the job, Bill Pulte, who is best known for investigating the president's perceived enemies for mortgage fraud in his previous role as a federal housing regulator. Israeli Prime Minister Benjamin Netanyahu will be meeting with President Trump today for the first time since the two leaders launched their joint war against Iran. Netanyahu is in Washington to attend Lindsey Graham's funeral, as is Ukrainian President Zelensky, who will also be meeting with President Trump while he's here. In baseball yesterday, Alex Bregman had a homer, two doubles, and drove in two runs to lead the Cubs to a 7-3 win over the St. Louis Cardinals in a game that was delayed for almost 2 hours due to the nasty weather yesterday. The New York Yankees beat the White Sox, though, 9-5, in the opener of a four-game series between those two playoff contenders. A pretty calm day compared to yesterday in the Chicago area. We are expecting mostly cloudy skies this morning, then becoming partly cloudy and breezy, with highs from the upper 70s inland to the lower 70s near the lake, and windy tonight with lows in the mid-60s. Tomorrow should be sunny and warmer, with highs from the lower 80s inland to the upper 70s near the lake. We'll be getting even warmer, even hotter on Thursday, but then cooling off again after that. It's currently 71 at O'Hare, 72 at the lakefront, with cloudy skies at O'Hare, mostly cloudy skies at the lake. 3 minutes after 9 now on this Tuesday morning, the 28th of July. I'm Jan Weller with you for another hour here on Classical WFMT. We begin the hour with The Suite by Gabriel Fauré, a neoclassical work he calls Mosque a Bergamasque. It's performed by the Orpheus Chamber Orchestra.

With a gentle ending, that was the Mosque Bergamasque, a suite by Gabriel Fauré, performed by the Orpheus Chamber Orchestra on Classical WFMT. 18 minutes now after 9 o'clock. Trade the weekend rush for something better in Holland, Michigan. Midweek means easy parking, less people, and more time to explore. Browse local shops, savor lakeshore dining, and wander their scenic trails at your own pace. Take in the breeze along Lake Michigan, and then wind down with a quiet, unforgettable sunset. So, what are you waiting for? Turn your next getaway into a midweek escape. 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Well, after Mosque Bergamasque, we almost have to play the Suite Bergamasque by Claude Debussy, his famous suite for piano, the most famous movement of which is the third, Clair de Lune, but the surrounding movements are based on Baroque dance forms. We have a prelude, a minuet, and a passepied surrounding that third movement, Clair de Lune, and the entire suite is played by pianist Jean-Yves Thibaudet.

Pianist Jean-Yves Thibaudet with the Sweet Bergamasque by Debussy. 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Now open at the Griffin Museum of Science and Industry, Anne Frank the Exhibition invites you to step inside Anne's world, explore a detailed recreation of the secret annex, and engage with over 100 original artifacts. Get tickets online at griffinmsi.org. This week at the Grand Park Music Festival, sort of an unusual week, tomorrow night there's a special event, an evening with Ben Folds, who is best known for his idiosyncratic pop music, but he also is quite an accomplished classical musician, and although I'm not sure what exactly is going to be on that program tomorrow night at 6:30, it might be something like this. This is a piano concerto by Ben Folds that he recorded with the Nashville Symphony Orchestra, conducted by Giancarlo Guerrero, who is artistic director at Grant Park. Here's the opening movement of that concerto for piano and orchestra by Ben Folds, and the composer himself is at the piano.

And it kind of ends in anticipation of the beginning of the next movement. That's the opening movement of Ben Folds' Piano Concerto. He was joined by the Nashville Symphony Orchestra, conducted by Giancarlo Guerrero. And Ben Folds is going to be appearing with the Grant Park Orchestra tomorrow night, an evening with Ben Folds at the Grant Park Music Festival. It's a 6:30 concert in the J. Pritzker Pavilion. Not entirely sure what's in store for us musically, but it should be interesting one way or another. By the way, Friday night there's a concert as well at Grant Park. We're going to be broadcasting that live. It includes An American in Paris by Gershwin and violinist Gabriella Lara performing music of Samuel Coleridge Taylor. Now open at the Griffin Museum, Anne Frank the Exhibition. It invites you to step inside Anne's world, and you can find out more at the Griffin Museum website, griffinmsi.org. We close our program this morning with a piece for string quartet by Leo Sowerby, the Avalon String Quartet, with his Serenade in G Major.

A serenade by Leo Sowerby, performed by the Avalon String Quartet. 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I'll be back with you tomorrow. And Lisa Flynn is in next. She'll be spending the next few hours with you. To begin with,

music of Lucas Foss. These are three American pieces played by violinist Nikki Chewy and the Buffalo Philharmonic, conducted by Joanne Folletta.

Three American pieces from a composer who was born in Germany, but then came to this country and became an American citizen, Lucas Foss and his three American pieces. The violinist was Nikki Choi, and she was joined by the Buffalo Philharmonic Orchestra, directed by Joanne Folletta. And good morning. I'm Lisa Flynn. It's now 13 minutes past 10 o'clock on this much quieter Tuesday compared to yesterday. We've got some more American music in just a moment and a program called American Viewpoints tonight at 10 with the Chamber Music Society of Lincoln Center as they perform music of Andre Previn, Wynton Marsalis, and John Adams. Our programming here on Classical WFMT originates from the Rene Crown Public Media Center. Carl Nielsen's Masquerade Suite coming up in this hour, also a Slavonic Rhapsody from Dvorak, and as promised, more American music, and from a Chicago composer, Margaret Bonds, two of her piano pieces, Troubled Water and The Bells, performed by Rochelle Sinnett.

Two works for the piano by Margaret Bonds, based on spirituals, Troubled Water, and then The Bells. And they were both played by pianist Rochelle Sinnett on Classical WFMT. Experience a bold new production of Mozart's The Marriage of Figaro. Can Mozart and librettist da Ponte persuade the emperor to approve Beaumarchais' revolutionary play as an opera? Hear the music and the history behind the masterpiece this Thursday and Friday at the 19th Century Ballroom in Oak Park. Starring Jose Luis Maldonado, Christine Steyer, and directed by Carl Ratner. Tickets at bellissimaopera.com/figaro. That's bellissima with double L and double S. bellissimaopera.com. Antonin Dvorak frequently tapped into his Czech and Slavonic roots in his own music. Here's the first of his Slavonic rhapsodies, composed around the same time as his famous Slavonic dances. The Rhapsody No. 1 with the Slovak Philharmonic, directed by Zdeněk Kozler.

Pastoral and peaceful Slavonic Rhapsody, indeed. It's the first of the Slavonic Rhapsodies from Antonín Dvořák, and the Slovak Philharmonic Orchestra was led by Zdeněk Kožler. I'm Lisa Flynn. It's always great to have your company. Music from Denmark in a moment. The time is 10:38. 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Here is a suite from a piece that's considered the national opera of Denmark, Masquerade by Carl Nielsen, which he wrote early in the 1900s, but it's set in 18th century Copenhagen. Two young people meet and fall in love at a masquerade ball, and that leads to cases of mistaken identity before everything is eventually sorted out. That sounds like the plot of many an opera, actually. Masquerade by Carl Nielsen, and we'll hear a suite performed by the Swedish Radio Symphony Orchestra under Esa-Pekka Salonen.

A suite from the 1906 opera Masquerade by the Danish composer Carl Nielsen. Esa-Pekka Salonen led the Swedish Radio Symphony Orchestra in that suite. More from Scandinavia, from the contemporary Norwegian composer Ola Yalo and his setting of the poem Across the Vast Eternal Sky by Charles Anthony Silvestri, performed by the choir of Royal Holloway.

Music by Ola Yalo, the words by Charles Anthony Silvestre in Silvestri, and that waltz called Across the Vast Eternal Sky. The Choir of Royal Holloway and the 12 Ensemble, all directed by the composer, Ola Yalo. Hope you're having a good day. This is Classical WFMT Chicago, 98.7 FM, HD1, WFMT.com, and the WFMT app. I'm Lisa Flynn, and as we start to dig out all around the Chicago area from yesterday's storms, it'll be quiet today with partly to mostly cloudy skies. Highs in the upper 70s inland, lower 70s near the lake. We'll drop down into the 60s overnight, and then sunshine in the forecast for tomorrow. Highs in the lower 80s inland, but upper 70s near the lake. Now 75 at O'Hare and Midway, 72 at the lakefront. Some celebratory music next from Handel, first performed on the River Thames in London for King George I, the Water Music Suite No. 3 by George Frideric Handel. Sir John Eliot Gardner conducts the

The third of the three suites taken from the Water Music by George Frideric Handel. We heard the English Baroque soloist directed by Sir John Eliot Gardner. Ravinia Festival presents the second annual Rooted in Ravinia Farmers Market and an evening of roots music this Wednesday. Gates open at 4:30 p.m. with music beginning at 5 on the Carousel Stage, featuring Railheart, Duke Tomato, and the Cody Norris Show. Tickets at ravinia.org. Later on in this hour, we'll hear some music for piano and orchestra from the Cuban composer Ernesto Lecuona, and Brahms is next, the last of his three sonatas for the combination of violin and piano, the sonata in D minor, opus 108, Arabella Steinbacher, the violinist, with pianist Robert Kulick.

Johannes Brahms was not a violinist himself, but wrote wonderfully for the instrument, for some of his friends, some of the great performers of the day, giving us a concerto and three violin sonatas. That was the last of the sonatas, number 3 in D minor, opus 108, performed by violinist Arabella Steinbacher and pianist Robert Kulek here on Classical WFMT. Our programming is presented in part through the generous support of the Negaunee Foundation. 11:34, and we're off to Argentina now through the music of the Cuban composer Ernesto Lecuona, who wrote this rhapsody for piano and orchestra based on old Argentinian tangos. Thomas Chirino is the pianist, and Michael Bartos leads the Polish National Radio Orchestra.

A tribute to the national dance and the cultural symbol of Argentina, the tango, in that work by the Cuban composer Ernesto Lecuona, his Rapsodia Argentina. Thomas Torino heard as the pianist with the Polish National Radio Orchestra, directed by Michael Bartos. 15 minutes before 12 o'clock, thanks for listening today to Classical WFMT. There are many different ways to connect, 98.7 FM, WFMT.com, and listen on your phone with the free WFMT app. To take us up to noon, the music of the 18th century Italian composer Giovanni Alberto Ristori, primarily remembered today as an opera composer, and lived most of his life in Germany, but we're going to hear his oboe concerto performed by Albrecht Meyer and the ensemble I Musici of Rome.

The oboist Albrecht Meyer playing a rarely heard Baroque gem. It's from the Italian composer Giovanni Ristori and his oboe concerto in E-flat. The ensemble I Musici of Rome joining Albrecht Meyer in that performance. And we're now at noon. This is Classical WFMT Chicago, 98.7 FM, HD1, WFMT.com, and the WFMT app. Thankfully, a quiet weather day today with partly cloudy skies and highs in the upper 70s. Inland, it'll be slightly cooler along the lake. Lows tonight in the mid-60s and then sunny and around 80 for the high tomorrow. Now 76 at O'Hare and Midway, 73 at the lakefront. Time to celebrate local musicians and ensembles on Music in Chicago on WFMT. It's sponsored in part today by Clifford Law Offices, serving Chicago for 40 years. And today we have an ensemble that's marking its 80th anniversary in 2026, the Chicago Youth Symphony Orchestras. And I use the plural because the program actually features 12 different ensembles for young musicians ages 6 to 18. And alumni of the orchestras go on to play in the world's best orchestras and ensembles. Here are the strings of the Chicago Youth Symphony Orchestra, directed by Alan Tinkham, in Lyric for Strings by George Walker.

0: A performance from 2022 by the strings of the Chicago Youth Symphony Orchestra under Alan Tinkham in the beautiful Lyric for Strings by George Walker. Last year, the Chicago Youth Symphony Orchestras made history by becoming the first orchestra to perform at Lollapalooza, and they're coming back this year. They're going to perform this Saturday, August 1st, starting at 8 p.m., with the Chicago Youth Symphony Orchestras at Lollapalooza. And they were featured on today's edition of Music in Chicago here on Classical WFMT, sponsored in part by Clifford Law Offices.
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0: Still ahead in this hour, some piano music from Brazil. We'll hear how Otorino Respighi was inspired by Bird Call. And another Chicago ensemble right now, the Chicago Symphony Orchestra, led by Riccardo Muti, the overture to the Sicilian Vespers by Giuseppe Verdi.

The Chicago Symphony Orchestra under Riccardo Muti in Musica Verdi, the overture to his opera I Vespri Siciliani, or The Sicilian Vespers. Coming to you this afternoon over Classical WFMT, we're always glad to have your company for the programming, which is presented in part through the generous support of the Walsh Group. From Ottorino Respighi now, his orchestral suite from 1928, in which he transforms keyboard pieces and lute pieces from the 17th and 18th centuries into vivid musical portraits of birds, even mimicking their songs and actions like fluttering wings or pecking. In his suite called The Birds, it's played by the Orpheus Chamber Orchestra.

Ottorino Respighi transformed his love of Baroque music into that charming suite called The Birds, based on keyboard and lute pieces from the 17th and 18th centuries. And we heard the Orpheus Chamber Orchestra here on Classical WFMT, 98.7 FM, WFMT.com, and listen on our free app. The creative team behind last season's critically acclaimed A Mall and the Night Visitors returns to Nichols Concert Hall in Evanston this weekend with Shakespeare's play A Midsummer Night's Dream. David Cangellosi, John McFarlane, Angela Bourne, and Graham McFarlane reunite with director Susan Hart for performances this Saturday and Sunday. Tickets and more details at reverie.simpletix.com. That's reverie.simpletix.com. A piano work now from the Brazilian composer Ernesto Nazareth, and it's a Polonaise performed by pianist Clélia Irazun.

A Polish dance from a Brazilian composer. It's from Ernesto Nazareth, who wrote almost exclusively for the piano, just like the composer he most admired, Frédéric Chopin, modeling that Polonaise after Chopin, the Polonaise by Ernesto Nazareth, as played by Clélia Irazun. On Classical WFMT, as we move on with more Brazilian music, in fact, a contemporary of Nazareth, and his name, Alberto Nepomuceno, and his Antique Suite, or Ancient Suite, in three movements, Prelude, Air, and Rigaudon. It's played by the English Chamber Orchestra.

A late 19th century work for strings from the Brazilian composer Alberto Nepomuceno and his Ancient Suite. That was the English Chamber Orchestra, directed by Neil Thompson. The time is 1 o'clock. This is Classical WFMT Chicago, 98.7 FM, HD1, WFMT.com, and listen on the free WFMT app. Mostly sunny skies, breezy, cooler, and noticeably less humid and calm today, with a high near 82, but 70s near the lake. 60s overnight, and then sunny again tomorrow. Seasonably warm inland, but cooling lake breezes mean 70s along the lake. Right now it's 78 degrees at O'Hare, 77 at Midway, and 74 at the lakefront. Some Spanish dances coming up in this hour in the music of Manuel de Falla, also a chamber piece by Henriette Bosmans, and chamber music now from Joseph Bologna and one of his string quartets, or concertante quartets, as he called them. Number 6 is played by the Arabella String Quartet.

Graceful chamber music from 18th century France from Joseph Bologna, the Chevalier de Saint-Georges, as he was also known, and his Concertante Quartet No. 6 in B-flat with the Arabella String Quartet. Trade the weekend rush for a midweek escape to Holland, Michigan. 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A suite of music now from a famous ballet by the Spanish composer Manuel de Falla called The Three-Cornered Hat, and it follows a corrupt local governor, the corregidor, who is wearing the three-cornered hat. He tries to seduce a miller's faithful wife after falsely arresting her husband. We'll hear some of the dances from The Three-Cornered Hat performed by the Philharmonia Orchestra, directed by Carlo Maria Giulini.

0: A suite from the 1919 ballet The Three-Cornered Hat by Manuel de Falla, a study in Spanish dance styles, and ending there with a grand jota. The Philharmonia Orchestra was led by Carlo Maria Giulini, and the time is 1:31. 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
1: This Saturday evening at 9 o'clock on WFMT's The Midnight Special, folk music gets serious, as in Sirius, the dog star. Enter the dog days of August with songs about Sirius the black dog and other mythical and earthly creatures. Also, a 95th birthday tribute to the unstoppable Ramblin' Jack Elliott. I'm Marilyn Ray Beyer. Tune into The Midnight Special Saturday evenings at 9 right after Folk Stage on WFMT.
0: Three musicians heard in this next music by the Dutch composer Henriette Bosmans. She was 25 years old when she wrote this piano trio, which she dedicated to her mother, a renowned concert pianist. The opening movement of the piano trio by Henriette Bosmans with the Brundibar Ensemble.

The first movement of a piano trio by the Dutch composer Henriette Bosmans, the Brundibar Ensemble on Classical WFMT. 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Coming up at 2 o'clock, Modest Mussorgsky's famous musical visit to an art gallery. And to take us up through that time, the music of Johann Neruda and his concerto written around 1750, which was originally for the hunting horn, which has a very high register. And these days, you usually hear it on the trumpet, but this is the original horn version performed by Stephen Gross and Cappella Istropolitana.

From the mid-18th century, a horn concerto by Johann Neruda. Stephen Gross was the soloist, and Capella Istropolitana, led by another great horn soloist, Dale Clevenger. It's now 2 o'clock. 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We'll be down into the mid-60s overnight. Sunny tomorrow, highs lower 80s inland and cooler along the lake, and then mid-80s on Thursday with partly cloudy skies. 79 at O'Hare, 78 at Midway, and 74 currently at the lakefront. We'll turn next to Modest Mussorgsky's musical tour of an art gallery from 1874, inspired by the works of his late friend Victor Hartmann, and connecting the 10 different movements with the recurring promenade theme, which depicts the composer strolling through the gallery, looking at the artwork of his late friend. Mussorgsky originally wrote the music for solo piano, and Maurice Ravel made the colorful orchestration that we'll hear with the Vienna Philharmonic, directed by Gustavo Dudamel.

the musical and visual arts coming together in that music of the Russian composer Modest Mussorgsky, his musical tour of an art gallery and 10 works by his late friend Viktor Hartmann, and ending there with the Great Gate of Kyiv. Pictures at an exhibition by Mussorgsky in the orchestration by Ravel, and that was the Vienna Philharmonic, directed by Gustavo Dudamel. One of the great orchestral works for you this afternoon on Classical WFMT. I'm Lisa Flynn, and this is 98.7 FM. 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

One of the many trios for the combination of violin, cello, and piano by Franz Josef Haydn is Trio in F Major with the Guarneri Trio of Prague on Classical WFMT. Imagine an alternative to open surgery that requires only a few small incisions and has you back on your feet within days, with minimal pain and fewer complications. The University of Illinois Hospital and Health Sciences System makes it possible as a leader in minimally invasive and robotic surgery. 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One of opera's great arias now transformed into a series of variations for the trumpet, Jean-Baptiste Arban's variations on Casta Diva from Bellini's Norma, trumpeter Alison Balsam and the Gothenburg Symphony Orchestra.

From Jean-Baptiste Arban, his variations on the famous aria and prayer Casta Diva from Bellini's opera Norma, putting it through all sorts of variations, gradually and gradually getting more challenging. And up to the challenge, we heard trumpeter Alison Balsam. And she was joined by the Gothenburg Symphony Orchestra, directed by Edward Gardner. A short prayer from the Renaissance now by the Spanish composer Tomás Luis de Victoria, his motet O Vos Omnes.

From the Spanish Renaissance master Tomás Luis de Victoria, his setting of O Vos Omnes, and it was performed by the choir of St. Ignatius Loyola in New York City under Kent Triddle. 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Temperatures will hold in the upper 70s. Down into the 60s tonight, and then lower 80s for a high tomorrow inland, upper 70s near the lake, and again, lots of sunshine. It's now a pleasant 79 degrees at O'Hare, 78 at Midway, 75 at the lakefront. And I hope you enjoy the rest of your afternoon. I'm Lisa Flynn. Dave Schwann will be along, sitting in today for Candace Agree, with the music of Ralph Vaughan Williams next, and his piece inspired by the poetry of George Meredith, describing an English skylark in flight in The Lark Ascending. It features violinist Michael Bachman with the English Symphony Orchestra.

The Lark Ascending, music by Rafe Vaughan Williams, performed by violinist Michael Bachmann and the English Symphony Orchestra, William Boughton conducting. Beautiful way to begin the 3 o'clock hour on Classical WFMT and WFMT.com. Good afternoon, David Schwann with you, in for Candace Agree once again today. We'll be here until 7 tonight. And programming on Classical WFMT originates from the Rene Crown Public Media Center. Step into one of history's most powerful stories. Now open at Griffin Museum of Science and Industry, Anne Frank, the exhibition, invites you inside a full-scale recreation of the secret annex where Anne and her family lived in hiding during the Nazi occupation of Amsterdam. 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More British music for you now on Classical WFMT, this from Sir William Walton, the Suite or Suites, from his piece Facade. We'll hear both suites, 1 and 2, performed by the City of Birmingham Symphony Orchestra, Louis Frimeau conducting.

Suites 1 and 2 of Sir William Walton's Facade. We heard the City of Birmingham Symphony Orchestra, Louis Frimeau, conducting on Classical WFMT and WFMT.com. David Schwann here in for Candace Agree once again on this Tuesday afternoon. And programming on WFMT is presented in part through the generous support of an anonymous donor. Here is music by the 19th century Russian composer and conductor Anton Rubinstein, an excerpt from his opera Nero. We'll hear the ballet music and divertissement performed by the Slovak Philharmonic Orchestra, Michael Halas conducting.

conductor Anton Rubinstein. Music from his ballet Nero. We heard the opera Nero. We heard the ballet and divertissement performed by the Slovak Philharmonic Orchestra, Michael Halas conducting. 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Good afternoon. David Schwann with you in once again for Candace Agree until 7 this evening. Much calmer weather than we had at this time yesterday. Clear skies for tonight, a low in the mid-60s, a mainly sunny day for tomorrow, and a high in the mid to upper 70s. It is 78 now at O'Hare. We have 77 at Midway and 74 at the lakefront. Here is piano music by Beethoven to start our 4 o'clock hour, the Piano Sonata No. 1 in F minor, Beethoven's Opus 2, No. 1, played by pianist Ina Falix.

0: Beethoven's first piano sonata, Sonata Number 1 in F minor, the Opus 2 Number 1, performed by pianist Ina Falix. We have a classic Chicago Symphony Orchestra recording for you still to come this hour on Classical WFMT and WFMT.com. It's 4:20 in Chicago. Good afternoon. David Schwann with you in for Candace Agree once again. On this Tuesday, we'll be here until 7 o'clock tonight.
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0: And here is music on WFMT by a composer who has a well-known trumpet concerto, Johann Nepomuk Hummel. But we're going to hear a mandolin concerto by Hummel, the concerto in G major. The mandolin soloist is Avi Avital, with Il Giardino Armonico, the ensemble conducted there by Giovanni Antonini. This is the first movement of the Mandolin Concerto in G by Johann Nepomuk Hummel.

Music by Johann Nepomuk Hummel, his Mandolin Concerto in G, the first movement specifically, played by mandolin soloist Avi Avital with Giardino Armonico, Giovanni Antonini conducting. This is David Schwann with you until 7 o'clock tonight on Classical WFMT and WFMT.com, in for Candace Agree once again on this Tuesday afternoon. Slow things down with a midweek getaway to Holland, Michigan. Wander peaceful streets, linger a little while longer in your favorite shops, and enjoy the calm of the lakeshore at your own pace. Let the breeze off Lake Michigan carry the day, ending in a quiet sunset that feels like it was made just for you. So what are you waiting for? Turn your next getaway into a midweek escape. Plan your next adventure at holland.org. And that classic Chicago Symphony recording we mentioned a few moments ago happens to be Mussorgsky's Night on Bald Mountain, the CSO conducted by Fritz Reiner.

The Chicago Symphony Orchestra and Fritz Reiner with a classic recording of Night on Bald Mountain by Modest Mussorgsky. And this is Classical WFMT and WFMT.com, 19 minutes before 5 o'clock on this Tuesday. David Schwann here in for Candace Agree. An All-American program tonight on the Chamber Music Society of Lincoln Center. Music of John Adams, Andre Previn, and Wynton Marsalis. And then another performance from the Santa Fe Chamber Music Festival at 11 tonight. Music of Franz Schubert and Johannes Brahms. We have music for you now on WFMT by the late 18th and early 19th century composer from Spain, Carlos Boguer, who largely worked in Barcelona during his lifetime. Here is his Symphony No. 18 in B-flat. Matthias Bamert conducts the London Mozart Players.

The London Mozart Players with Matthias Bamert conducting, and music by more or less a contemporary of Mozart in Spain, Carlos Baguer, who lived between 1768 and 1808. We heard his Symphony No. 18 in B-flat.

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A clear night tonight, weather-wise, a low in the mid-60s, and mainly sunny for tomorrow, a high around 77. 77 now at O'Hare, it's 76 at Midway, and 74 at the lakefront. And we welcome you now to the Unrush Hour on Classical WFMT, including music this afternoon by Vaughan Williams, Poulenc, Maurice Ravel, and this overture by Edward German, the Nell Gwynn Overture. 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

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Incidental music for Nell Gwynn, performed there by the Slovak Radio Symphony Orchestra, Adrian Lieper conducting. 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David Schwann here in for Candace Agree with more British music. From Ralph Vaughan Williams, his Fantasia or Fantasia on Greensleeves, Maurice Abravanel conducts the Utah Symphony Orchestra.

The setting of Green Sleeves for String Ensemble by Rafe Vaughn Williams, performed by the Utah Symphony Orchestra Strings, Maurice Bravanel conducting. 5:24 on this Tuesday afternoon from Classical WFMT and WFMT.com. David Schwann here in for Candace Agree. Still to come, music for piano trio by Maurice Ravel this hour. We have French music, though, for you first from Francis Poulenc, the Agnus Dei, the section from his Mass in G, performed by Ensemble Altera, Christopher Lowry conducting.

The Agnus Dei portion of the Mass in G major by Francis Poulenc. We heard Ensemble Altera, conducted by Christopher Lowry. American music for the Chamber Music Society of Lincoln Center broadcast this evening. Music of John Adams and Andre Previn. Also, Wynton Marsalis. That's tonight at 10 o'clock here on Classical WFMT. It's 5:31, and you're listening to the Unrush Hour on WFMT. David Schwann here in for Candace Agree, and turning to more French music, this by Maurice Ravel. This is the Piano Trio in A minor, performed by the Eroica Trio.

And at 10 o'clock tonight, we have another concert from the Chamber Music Society of Lincoln Center. All-American music, music by Andre Previn, John Adams, and Wynton Marsalis. And we have American music to begin the 6 o'clock hour. George Gershwin's classic, An American in Paris. This recording with the St. Louis Symphony. Leonard Slatkin conducting.

George Gershwin's An American in Paris. We heard the St. Louis Symphony and that recording conducted by Leonard Slatkin. And we're looking forward to bringing you a live performance of Gershwin's An American in Paris this Friday evening from the Grant Park Music Festival. 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David Schwann in for Candace Agree on this Tuesday, and turning to music now by Mozart. This is the first movement to the Flute and Harp Concerto in C, Kircho Listing 299. James Galway is the flute soloist with Marissa Robles Harp and the London Symphony, conducted by Michael Tilson Thomas.

James Galway, flute, and Marissa Robles, harp, with the London Symphony conducted by Michael Tilson Thomas, and music of Mozart, the first movement to the Flute and Harp Concerto in C Major, Kirchhoff Listing 299. 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David Schwann here in for Candace Agree until 7 o'clock. And here is music by Jacques Offenbach from his opera Der Rhein-Nixen, or The Rhine Fairies. We'll hear the overture and ballet music performed by the musicians of the Louvre. Mark Minkowski conducting.

Excerpts from the opera Der Rheinnixen, or The Rhine Fairies, music of Jacques Offenbach. We heard the overture and ballet music played by the musicians of the Louvre, Mark Minkowski conducting. 11 minutes before 7 o'clock from classical WFMT and WFMT.com, David Schwann here with music to take us to 7 o'clock by the Swedish violinist and composer Amanda Meyer, who lived between 1853 and 1894. Here is the first movement to her piano trio in E flat. We'll hear Frank Almond violin, Alexander Hirsch cello, and Victor Asuncion piano.

The first movement to the piano trio in E-flat major by the Swedish composer Amanda Meyer. We heard Frank Allman violin, Alexander Hirsch cello, and Victor Asuncion piano.

The Spanish Prelude, the first portion of the Suite for Clarinet and Piano by Frederick Bloch. We heard Joaquin Vadepeñas, clarinet, and Kevin Offutt, piano. David Chuan with you. Thank you much for joining us for this Tuesday. 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

As a child, I couldn't bear the least note of music. I was almost ill. I yelled, I drew crowds, I couldn't listen to a single note. People could hear my sobs in the street and they came in. What is it, madame? Is your little girl ill? No, she can't bear music. My father drew thick curtains when giving lessons so as not to disturb his poor, miserable, crazy child. I had never been near a piano in my life, never. It was a monster that terrified me. And then one day, suddenly, I discovered it with passion.